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0: Alrighty, we're hopping back on into the music, and we got more locals waiting for you right here. Wild Abandon, Vanishing Pints, The No Good Redwood Ramblers, and Stable Vices.

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5: All right, you're listening to KHUM. This is Jordan in the afternoon. Hoping you're making your way on down to the Friday night market or wherever the live music is. But if you needed a little extra nudge, here's Timbata, McKaynu, The Critics, and Heaven's Taint coming on in right here.

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4: Alrighty, folks. That's going to wrap it on up for the afternoon show here on this week. Jordan in the afternoon. We're getting on out. I gotta go. It is time for me to hit, whether it's the Friday night market or a live venue or my bed. I'm not sure. I have not yet decided. The eight ball is sitting in the corner, and I gotta make that an after Mike turns off kind of a decision. So we're gonna jump on into the last couple of songs here. I got Summer's Place by Uke Spirience, followed by Mr. Worst by The Trouble. I hope you make it a great day out there, folks. Or not. The choice is always yours.

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1: And today's K-Hum kid is Sienna. Sienna is on her way out to Fieldbrook Elementary School. Sienna, your mom and dad want you to know that they are very proud of you and that they love you very much.
2: 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Got a Bruno Mars song that gets you going? 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Just call me in the booth, 707-232-5486. 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

tonight. Cause that's right, my body feels just right. Don't stop me, no, no. Just watch me.

Yeah, it's about a minute past 7 p.m. This is 104.3 and 104.7 KHUM, Kuttner, Eureka, Arcata, and streaming up and down the Mendocino Coast. 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I'll be here for the next 3 hours. It's the South Side. Every Friday, 7 to 10, the best in blues and soul. This week, we got a big birthday convergence, including, among others, Mavis Staples, Barrel House Chuck, Little Charlie Beatty, Blind Boy Fuller, Great Gosh Almighty. We're going to start with Barrel House Chuck, a tune called Cleo's Mood. Thanks for tuning in.

0: Yeah, the first we've heard of Mavis tonight, Staple Singers' Don't Burn Me from their release, Unlock Your Mind. We'll hear a lot more before the night's over. Celebrating her 87th birthday today, the great Mavis Staples. We start off with Barrel House Chuck, instrumental track called Cleo's Mood, featuring the great Kim Wilson on harmonica. And in between there was Smiley Lewis with Ain't Gonna Do It. I'm Chaz Lewis. You're on the South Side. We'll be right back.
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0: Up next, we're going to hear from the late Ron Thompson. His birthday was last week. Thanks for tuning in here on the South Side.

welcome, no place I go. The woman I love don't throw me from her door because it feels so good. 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Talking about my little gal because it feels so good. Said Mary had a little foe she liked it mighty well. 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

Yeah, Mavis, along with Galactic, does it really make a difference? We start off with the great Ron Thompson, a tune called The Gamble. Casey Bill Weldon, Feels So Good. Then it was Barrel House Chuck with Kim Wilson's All Stars. She Got a Thing Going On, a Sunnyland Slim tune. Barrel House Chuck being a devotee and studied long and hard under Sunnyland Slim. Little Brother Montgomery and other Chicago piano players. Appreciate you tuning in. We're going to break away, come right back.

0: Rufus! 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
0: Golden retriever, red collar, Lassie near Sequoia Park.
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1: 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Just neighbors helping neighbors.
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4: Up next, Stanton Moore with his solo album in tribute to Alan Toussaint. Features Cyril Neville on vocals. We got some Hound Dog Taylor, more Barrelhouse Chuck, and of course, more Mavis Staples on her birthday. You're on the South Side. Chaz Lewis with you.

0: Ah, good God, there's the devil on the loose. Mavis Staples celebrating her birthday tonight. We start off with Stanton Moore along with Cyril Neville. Alan Toussaint tune called Life. And then in celebration of the birthday of Bruce Aguilar, the founder of Alligator Records, was Hound Dog Tater, which is actually what made him want to go out and spend the money he had to start Alligator Records in 1971. Hound Dog Tater with All Right. Barrel House Chuck, instrumental track called The Bright Sounds of Big Moose. And then Mavis Staples, Devil on the Loose. I'm going to be here till 10. I appreciate you tuning in. Hey, I do want to take a second and thank sponsor of this show, Cypress Grove Cheese, those great cheesemakers up in the North Bay. Longtime sponsors. Very much appreciate them. You can check them out at cypressgrovecheese.com. We'll be right back.
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Yo, She Don't Love Me That Way. Before that, the great Henry Qualls out of Texas with Hash Brown, his sidekick, tune called Squirrel Sandwich. Great Cannonball release called The Dallas Scene. Henry Qualls and Hash Brown finishing us off. Hour one, it's about 40 seconds past 8 p.m. This is 104.3 and 104.7 KHUM. 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You can also hear us at translator K282AD in Ferndale. We're going to start this second hour of the show with Little Charlie. Charlie Beatty, his birthday today, started off as harp player, took over on guitar when he met Rick Estrin. We're going to hear an instrumental tune from Little Charlie and the Nightcats. Thanks for tuning in.

0: Ah, yeah. Happy birthday to Mavis. That was her with Ry Cooder, Eyes on the Prize. One of my favorite tunes from her. We start off with Little Charlie and the Nightcats on the jazz side with Charlie Beatty. Tune called Tag, You're It. Joe Liggins gave us Going Back to New Orleans. Tune that Dr. John covered. And then Mavis Staples from Will Never Turn Back, Eyes on the Prize. We're going to break away. We'll come back. We got Robbie Robertson, Bill Withers, Mavis Staples with Buddy Guy on his most recent release. Stay right there.
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0: 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Robbie Robertson up next.

Hi, y'all. This is Kim Wilson, and you are listening to The South Side with Chaz Lewis on KHUM. Keep it right here and come back every Friday night at 7 p.m.

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0: Back in the day, I remember when, oh yeah.

0: Yeah, the most recent tune from Buddy Guy's release, The Blues Don't Lie, along with Mavis Staples, of course, on that one. We go back. We start off with Robbie Robertson, celebrated a birthday this last week, a track called Testimony. Barrel House Chuck, a devotee of Sonny Lance Slim, died at age 58 in, I think it was around 2016, somewhere in there, with a big Smokey Smothers tune, Got My Eyes on You. Bill Withers, Same Love That Made Me Laugh, and then Buddy Guy along with Mavis Staples. I appreciate you tuning in. I'm Chaz Lewis. I'm here every damn Friday, 7 to 10. Truly appreciate your kind attention. We're going to break away. Come right back.
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0: Johnny Johnson made his name with Chuck Berry. Actually, Chuck joined his band before he had much of a recording career. Anyway, we're going to hear an instrumental track from Johnny Johnson. We got some staple singers coming up. More Little Charlie, Alan Toussaint. Stay right there.

swept past the

0: The civil authorities have issued a child abduction emergency for Kern CA, Los Angeles CA, and Riverside CA, beginning at 8:44 p.m. and ending at 10:44 p.m. An Amber Alert is being issued by the California Highway Patrol on behalf of the California City Police Department. On July 10, 2026, at 7:17 p.m., Amari Appeal was taken from California City, California. Amari Appeal is a 3-year-old black female, 1 feet 6 inches tall, weighing 20 pounds, with black hair and brown eyes. Amari Appeal is wearing unknown clothing. The suspect, Sean McClinn, is a 31-year-old black female, standing 5 feet 9 inches tall, weighing 185 pounds with black hair and brown eyes. Sean McClinn is wearing unknown clothing. The suspect should be considered armed and dangerous. The suspect was last seen driving a 2021 Gold KIA Sorento, with California license plate number 36095. Drive if seen, call 911.
1: Piano player with Chuck Berry, Lobo's Many Years. After that, it was Blind Boy Filler, Piedmont Finger Picker out of North Carolina. Began losing his sight as a teen. Step It Up and Go, Blind Boy Filler. Birthday today. Staples Singers gave us Let's Do It Again. Movie theme. Alan Toussaint, Freedom for the Stallion. We're going to break away and come back with Little Charlie and Organ Grinder Swing. His birthday today, too. Thanks so much for tuning in. It's about 53 past the hour. I'll be here till 10.

0: these strange times, music is more important than ever. It helps to keep us happy and balanced. I know it makes me feel better, especially when I'm playing music for all of you. 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
1: As promised, instrumental track from Charlie Beatty. Passed away way too early at 58. Math degree from UC Berkeley. But he met Rick Astron in the 70s. Left that all behind to our benefit. Thanks for tuning in. You're on the South Side.

Yeah, the great Little Charlie Beatty. Title track to his solo release, the organ grinder trio, Skronky Tonk, Charlie Beatty.

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0: Yeah, Mavis Staples with a George Clinton tune. Can you get to that? We start off with Casey Bill Weldon celebrating a birthday today. Country Piedmont blues picker. The track called Guitar Swing. In between there was Champion Jack Dupree talking about When I'm Drinking. Mavis, we're going to hear from her some more before we finish up here in about 55 minutes. First, we got to take a break, and we're going to come back with Little Charlie and the Nightcats. Charlie Beatty, also a birthday today. Thanks for tuning in.
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0: Yeah, thanks to Cypress Grove for sponsoring the South Side. Little Charlie and the Nightcats up next. We got some Pine Top Perkins, Larry Garner, and more Mavis Staples. Thanks for tuning in.

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0: Oh, man. Mavis, don't make those little hairs on your neck stand up. Ain't nothing gonna do it. That was her with the North Mississippi All-Stars from a soundtrack to a documentary called Take Me to the River, which explores the musical heritage of Memphis and the Delta. Wish I had answered. Mavis Staples. We started off with Little Charlie and the Nightcats in celebration of Charlie Beatty's birthday today. He's gone, but here on the South Side, not forgotten. After that, it was Mavis Staples with a Tom Waits tune from her most recent release, Sad and Beautiful World. That featured guitar work from both Buddy Guy and Derek Trucks. Mavis Staples with Chicago. Larry Garner gave us Someplace for Evil. Pine Top Perkins, How Much More Long. And then we finished with Mavis and the North Mississippi All-Stars. It's coming up on 2 minutes past 9:30. I'll be here till 10 o'clock. Thanks so much for tuning in. I appreciate it. We'll be right back.
1: 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Curated by me, Goldilocks, and heard here on K-Hum, Radio Without the Rules.
0: Yeah, you can check out the big man Wednesday nights, Just Right, with DJ Goldilocks. We're going back to Little Charlie and the Nightcats for more from Little Charlie. Their Alligator release, That's Big. This is Bluto's Back.

0: A rag, my rag. Blind Boy Fuller. Before that, we heard Mavis Staples at her 75th birthday celebration with a Talking Heads tune, All-Star Concert Celebration, that featured Wynn Butler and Regine Chassain. Slippery People. We started off this set with another instrumental track from the great Charlie Beatty. Miss that guy. After that, Sunnyland Slim devotee, Barrel House Chuck. Birthday today, both he and Little Charlie, as well as Mavis. And then we finished up with Blind Boy Fuller. Coming up on 10 minutes to the hour, we're going to break away real quick, come back with at least a couple more tunes. So appreciate you being here. 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
0: Going back to the well, 1969 debut solo release for Mavis Staples, self-titled.

Ah, the unmistakable sounds of Louis Jordan. No clown in there. Beautiful version of Don't Let the Sun Catch You Crying. Before that was Mavis Staples from her self-titled 1969 solo debut, a tune called Chained. My great pleasure to bring you this incredible music. Look forward to it every week. Hope you can come back next week, 7 to 10. 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And remember to check out the website. You won't be disappointed. There's lots to look at there if you're a fan of blues or soul. This week, plenty of birthday links. Little Charlie, Barrel House Chuck, Mavis Staples, much more. Check that out at thesouthside.org. That's thesouthside.org. We're going to get out of here with the leftover from last week. Did a tribute to Mississippi John Hurt. Got the Rising Suns, which was a band with both Taj Mahal and Ry Cooder eons ago, doing a Mississippi John Hurt tune. See you next week. Y'all be good to each other, babies.

Over the last 13 years, we've all been very fortunate to experience some very special memories on this stage, some very magical moments. But I think I speak on behalf of everyone, both the fans and people who have worked at this club, to say that some of the most powerful memories have been created just in the last year. With this band that's about to come up, has touched us in a way that we'll never forget. So when the word came that we wouldn't be having too many shows at this place, we knew we needed one artist to come back and bring that magic back one more time. And we're all very lucky because he's going to be giving it to us for many years to come. But please welcome for one more time here on this stage, Robert Randolph and the Family Band.

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0: is on her way out to Fieldbrook Elementary School. Sienna, your mom and dad want you to know that they are very proud of you and that they love you very much.
1: And just like that, Sienna became a K-Hum kid. Kids should feel special. Kids should feel seen and heard and recognized for all the amazing things they do. That's why every day from 8 a.m. to 8:30, I play what they want to hear. Got a Bruno Mars song that gets you going? Maybe a little Ella Langley, or how about some Lava Chicken for breakfast? Just call me in the booth, 707-232-5486. That's 707-232-KHUM. Or email me in advance, toby@khum.com.
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Good evening. I'm Bernard. This is my interlude. Let me tell you a little bit about Bernard. Pisces. Poet. Practitioner. Of what you may ask. Interludes. This one is special. Because this one's for you. I've done some for many people. This one's just for you. And I'm doing it in mixed company, so you know it's real. My friends may say, why are you doing this? That's my business, mind your business. I'm grown, I don't answer to nobody no more, except you.

0: 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Oh yeah, that feels right. I gotta say, this is a good interview. It's better than average. Feels right. Just like you.
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Where'd he go? I don't know. 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I don't know. She was dead. Got a gash as big as a wolf's head. Oh my God. Big fat. Pigs supposed to look like that.

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Let's get him. Let's get that wolf. Let's get him. Let's kill him. Let's get him. Let's kill him. Let's get him. Kill him. Let's get him. Let's kill him. Let's fly. Here comes the media with their camera, asking everybody's opinion about pigs, sheep, and wolves. Big and fat, pigs supposed to laugh like that. This is hilarious. What a great time. I'm the pig who committed the perfect crime.

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I know it makes me feel better, especially when I'm playing music for all of you. 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

0: 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Thank you very much. 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

0: Rufus, where are you, buddy?
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0: Golden retriever, red collar, Lassie near Sequoia Park.
1: 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Within minutes, her neighbors started looking, checking backyards, pulling ring footage, keeping an eye out on their dog walks.
2: 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Yeah, down at Community Garden on H Street.
1: 3 hours.
0: Oh my God, Rufus! I thought I lost you forever.
1: 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Just neighbors helping neighbors.
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0: 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I haven't slept in days.
3: 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Let's see. 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

0: Sienna. Sienna's on her way out to Fieldbrook Elementary School. Sienna, your mom and dad want you to know that they are very proud of you and that they love you very much.
1: And just like that, Sienna became a K-Hum kid. Kids should feel special. Kids should feel seen and heard and recognized for all the amazing things they do. That's why every day from 8 a.m. to 8:30, I play what they want to hear. Got a Bruno Mars song that gets you going? Maybe a little Ella Langley, or how about some Lava Chicken for breakfast? Just call me in the booth, 707-232-5486. That's 707-232-KHUM. 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

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I'm Chaz Lewis. 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
0: Golden retriever, red collar, Lassie near Sequoia Park.
1: 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Within minutes, her neighbors started looking, checking backyards, pulling ring footage, keeping an eye out on their dog walk.
2: 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Yeah, down at Community Garden on H Street.
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0: 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I thought I lost you forever.
1: 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Just neighbors helping neighbors.
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0: 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Artist of the Week is our opportunity to peel back those layers of the stories that made the artist who they are and the art they create. 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
1: The Badawat Wiyot in the ancestral Mad River Valley lived on active floodplains with seismically active watersheds for many thousands of years. These ancestors were always engaged in natural hazard mitigation. The ancestral Wiyot may simply have thought of risk assessment and hazard planning as exercising common sense, while modern-day Wiyot operate within a much more complex regulatory environment. 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

me the most about him is that, you know, that song Bojangles, he made that up in jail, you know, and then he came out, like, when you consider the things that most people come out of jail with, it's usually not a standard, you know? It's usually a new crime idea or a new drug addiction or a boyfriend, but it's not so seldom a Bojangles type thing. There's an expression, they say you could fall in a rose bush and come out smelling. Huh? I told you to wait in the truck. Listen, no. So I just got to tell you, it's going to sound like I'm bragging, and if I am, man, give it to me. I've been coming around long enough. I could do this just one time, maybe, you know? I got to go do a show with Jerry Jeff Walker in Santa Fe. And after the show, we went and we closed up a bar. And when the bar got closed, we started walking back to our hotel, and there was nobody on the street. And as we were walking back to our hotel, somewhere in the distance around the corner, you could hear this. And I said, Jerry, you hear that? And he said, yeah, let's go and see what it is. So we go over there. There's this old guy playing a banjo and a harmonica. Nobody on the street but me and Jerry Jeff. And this guy, who has no idea that Jerry Jeff Walker's even in town, is singing Mr. Bojangles at 3 in the morning to nobody. I kept waiting for Ashton Kutcher to come out or something like that. It felt like, I was like, oh, I thought, and did somebody dose me or something? So we walk over to this guy, and we stood there, and we listened to him play Mr. Bojangles. And the whole time I was thinking to myself, should I tell this guy that this is the guy that wrote it, you know? And then I thought, no, if he wants to tell him, he can tell him. And he didn't tell him. He just stood there. He listened to the song, and when it got over, he said, that was great, and he threw a bunch of money at it. And I thought to myself, I don't know, it must have been something I did good in a previous life, because I didn't did something in this life worth that, you know, like the karma on that. And I was grateful that I got to be there for that moment. And if you'd indulge me, I would like to sing that song. I go like...

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0: 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Waterfront Hotel, please.
1: Jordan, let me get your phone for directions.
2: 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Hands up. Let's take him to a show. Or wait, no, is there a festival today?
1: He wants to go to his hotel.
0: I would like to go to my hotel, please. I haven't slept in days.
2: 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You gotta soak up some of the culture. Let's see. 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Good time, guys.
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1: 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I'm Graham Charleston, and I approve this message.

was. He drove a Series 10 Cadillac and wore a cigar on his lip. Don't you know the devil wears a suit and tie? Saw him driving down the 61 in early July, white as a cotton field.

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0: Sienna is on her way out to Fieldbrook Elementary School. Sienna, your mom and dad want you to know that they are very proud of you and that they love you very much.
1: And just like that, Sienna became a K-Hum kid. Kids should feel special. Kids should feel seen and heard and recognized for all the amazing things they do. That's why every day from 8 a.m. to 8:30, I play what they want to hear. Got a Bruno Mars song that gets you going? Maybe a little Ella Langley? Or how about some Lava Chicken for breakfast? Just call me in the booth, 707-232-5486. That's 707-232-KHUM. 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

to explain. I know it all seems confusing, but another day. Right now we just gotta focus on getting gone. Don't ask no questions, just Daisy, run, go!

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It's all about great blues and soul, classic favorites, new releases, and long-forgotten treasures you simply won't hear anywhere else. I'm Chaz Lewis. 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

0: everybody, behind the Redwood Curtain. 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
1: Welcome to the Eco News Report. I'm your host this week, Tom Wheeler, Executive Director of EPIC, the Environmental Protection Information Center. And joining me is my friend and colleague here at EPIC, Matt Simmons. Hey, Matt.
2: Hey, Tom.
1: And we are also joined by our friend Colin Fisk, Executive Director of CRTP, the Coalition for Responsible Transportation Priorities. Hey, Colin.
3: Hello, Tom and Matt and everybody else.
1: This episode is inspired by Eureka Police Department, who recently came out with a press release and community survey to address what they say is a rise in vehicle collisions in the city of Eureka. So, of course, with news like this, I had to turn to my friend Colin Fisk, who is the expert on all things traffic safety here on the North Coast. So we are going to break down whether or not there's an increase in collisions and the safety consequences of those collisions, as well as what can we do as a community to make our roads safer for all road users, whether you are in a car, on a bike, on foot, on rollerblades, whatever. So let's start at the beginning. Let's define this problem. Colin, do we have a car safety problem here, first generally in Humboldt County and specifically in Eureka?
3: The short answer is yes. Folks who have been following CRTP for a while will not be surprised to hear that. Humboldt County has for many years ranked among the worst in the state for traffic safety, and Eureka in particular has a very bad record for that. So this is a long-running problem. Of course, we talk about it being one of the worst in the state, but this is also not just a local problem. This is a problem statewide and nationally too. We have seen in the last decade or so a lot of the progress that was made in previous decades in improving road safety. We've seen a lot of those gains erased, and particularly when it comes to pedestrian deaths and injuries, which have really just skyrocketed over the last 10 or 15 years. Yes, there is a big problem. In terms of the data that EPD has been talking about just of the last year or two, I can't really speak to that because official data from the state are a couple of years delayed usually. And so we don't have those yet for the really recent data, but I have no reason to believe that EPD are not reporting accurately. I will say that collisions are not the only record of street safety or the only indicator. Part of that is because a lot of collisions don't get reported. Increasingly, police departments even have policies of not reporting what are called property damage only collisions, where there's no injuries, but also sometimes collisions where people are injured, particularly where there's someone riding a bike or walking, don't get reported at all. There are limitations, but yes, we have a big problem.
1: Okay, so we have a big problem, and EPD put out this press release. I think that you had complex feelings about this press release in part because while it's fantastic that EPD is calling attention to this problem, fundamentally, the tools that a police department have to deal with traffic safety are going to be fewer than other agencies of local government. Can you talk a bit about why it's difficult for us to enforce our way to safer streets?
3: Yeah, and this gets to one of the fundamental core principles that we try to follow at CRTP is making sure that recommendations that we make and things we advocate for are based on evidence. It is really tempting to believe that if we just enforce speed limits or pull over dangerous drivers, that will solve a safety problem. But unfortunately, there's just not a lot of evidence for that. We can look at studies that have been done in a variety of places over the course of decades. And what they typically show is that when you do this high visibility enforcement, you have cops along every corner in a corridor or something, that does result in a significant slowing of traffic and safety improvements often. But typically, as soon as that campaign ends, as soon as the cop cars disappear, people start reverting to previous behaviors and those safety gains are not sustained. Given the shortage of resources that local governments have and how expensive it is to pay for police officers and police cars and so forth, we don't view it as a really sustainable solution to the safety problem. And of course, there are other issues with enforcement, particularly around equity, which we've heard a lot about during the Black Lives Matter movement. And we know that there are consistent biases in police enforcement, and not calling out EPD specifically or any particular officer, but that's just the culture that we live in. And also that traffic stops can often escalate into violence, which might have been avoided otherwise. And we also know that even when everything goes well, we have

0: more passive enforcement, things like red light cameras, speed cameras, some of which are difficult to have in California under California state law. Can you talk about some of these? And I think that Matt is, if I'm not mistaken, a pretty big fan of passive enforcement. So Matt, if you want to make your case for it too, I'll allow that.
1: Well, what you're getting at is the equity issues that Colin was just talking about are less of a problem with passive enforcement. So speed camera is not going to pull you over just for being black the way a police officer might. It does reduce those impacts. Although I have read and seen discussions where people are talking about like what neighborhoods you put the passive enforcement in can be biased. And then there's a question too of like, if the passive enforcement works and it makes folks drive safer in that neighborhood, then actually you could make an argument that like putting that in certain neighborhoods could be extra equitable because you're making those neighborhoods safer. And so it can kind of cut both ways. I will say, compared to some of the other ways of increasing safety, I think there are still probably both more effective and cheaper ways and less societally impactful ways to improve safety.
0: Well, maybe I will then do a full-throated endorsement of speed cameras and whatnot. I think that these are great. I know it moderates my behavior. When I know that there's some sort of like feeling that I am being watched, I behave better, whether or not that's a cop in a cop car or a knowledge that I might just get a ticket in the mail. Colin, what are your thoughts? Passive enforcement.
2: Yeah, you both got some important points there. So there is a lot of evidence that speed cameras, for example, do work to lower speeds, which is important. But the equity concerns that Matt mentioned, there still are those concerns. There's also implicit in what you were saying, Tom, there's concerns about privacy and surveillance, who's running these programs, what the software is collecting, all those kinds of things, and what those data could be used for other than just automated enforcement. And increasingly, I think there's a lack of trust that in assurances that the cameras will only be used for that. So yeah, it's a much better solution, in my opinion, than like cops on the street, but it still has a lot of concerns associated with it.
0: So we do know that there are things that work. I would say in the past 10 years, a lot of credit is owed to Eureka City Council and other local governments for starting to implement some of these things that work. If not enforcement, it is trying to then maybe change the signals that we have on the road to our lizard brains to inherently make us safer drivers. I guess, what do I mean by that, Colin?
2: I think you're trying to get at traffic calming, which is based on this principle that the way you design the road affects how people drive, even if they're not making that conscious decision. For example, things like narrowing a road or narrowing a lane in a road results in people driving more slowly. Also, even things like street trees can result in people driving more slowly. Maybe ironically, but having a variety of things going on, particularly in an urban area, the road having a little bit of a curve to it or that kind of thing can result in people driving more slowly and carefully rather than just speeding down a straight road towards the end of their cone of vision. Those are just very simple and effective principles to slow down traffic. I guess I would say that speed is really the most important thing in terms of predicting both whether a crash will occur and also how severe the results will be if there is a crash.
0: I learned something interesting from a CRTP email, which you can sign up for where, Colin?
2: TransportationPriorities.org.
0: So in this CRTP email, you discussed how speed limits our cone of vision, how much we are able to see as drivers. When we're going slow, right, we're able to process a lot more information. We'll be able to see the person on the sidewalk who might be starting to enter in a crosswalk. We will be able to see a cat that is underneath a car that might run out in front of us and cause us to swerve. As we start to go faster, our field of vision narrows. The amount of information our brain can adequately process decreases, or there's just more information to process at a faster rate, so we're not able to see as much.
1: Jumping a step back to what Colin was saying about the road design, I feel like if you've driven around, you've experienced this yourself. And so I just wanted to make it clear to folks, like you probably drive differently when you're driving like by the plaza in Arcata, because there's a lot of crosswalks and like people moving around on the street and there's street trees and there's stop signs every couple blocks than you do if you're driving on Samoa going out to the peninsula, right? And it's because those two streets are designed extremely differently to make you feel like you should be driving differently as a driver. And the places where we see the most accidents

0: and the most concern is where the street is designed to make you feel like you should be driving really fast, but there are people on bicycles or pedestrians crossing the street or something like that. And so then you get a conflict there between how the driver feels like they should be driving and then what's actually safe for them to be doing in that situation.
1: That's absolutely correct. The prime examples in our region, of course, are Broadway, 4th and 5th Street in Eureka. But also, you can look at some other corridors. Harris and Henderson in Eureka have some of those characteristics. Myrtle, really picking on Eureka here. But those
2: Central Avenue, come on, let's spread the
1: Central
2: hate.
1: Avenue is another great one in McKinleyville. Yeah, where the street is designed to move as much traffic as possible, as quickly as possible. But we have all these destinations. We have all these people walking and biking to those destinations. And also, even we have drivers moving in and out of the driveways and all that kind of stuff. And so that is just a recipe for an unsafe street.
0: When I was growing up and first learning to drive, I was taught this concept of a speed trap, which is a road where you feel like you can safely drive really fast, but the speed limit has been posted at like 30. 15 and 16 year olds would say to me, like, watch out for speed traps. These roads where they've set the speed limit arbitrarily low to make you get a speeding ticket. And I think that a lot of drivers think about these roads this way, where they think, well, this road feels like I should be able to go fast, but the city has made the speed limit too low for me. But what's actually happening is the city is recognizing that it's like a dangerous place that people need to cross the street and such. And so they've tried to fix a problem that they caused with road design with a speed limit. And with now traffic enforcement, part of what we're talking about here is getting at like the root cause of the problem, which is the street design and not trying to band-aid fix it later.
1: That's right. Although probably the police officers listening will get mad if I don't say that speed traps are explicitly illegal in California. It's actually a bit of a problem, but until quite recently, at least, it has been very, very difficult to even to lower speed limits even in California. There's a little more flexibility now. Yeah, and I think that reflects sort of a culture of we should be able to drive fast if the road allows us to drive fast.
2: So let's talk about a recipe for a good road. And here I think that we can start to pull from examples of things that the city of Eureka and other local governments are now starting to do. It's time to take a quick break. We'll be back with more eco news in just a moment.
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2: We are back to the Eco News Report, and we are talking about street safety, both in Humboldt County and specifically here in Eureka. If speed is an issue, what are ways that we can reduce speed through road design?
1: As we already talked about a little bit, narrowing roads and narrowing lanes are both probably the best researched ways to reduce speeds. That essentially has to do with what Matt was talking about. If you just subconsciously feel a little bit more constrained, if you have a narrower path forward and that results in people driving more slowly.
2: Can that just be as easy as paint, right? So I think about some road prisms like J Street in Eureka, a very wide road, but the lane width doesn't have to match the width of the road prism, right?
1: Yeah, just narrowing the painted lane does make a difference. I think there's some evidence that vertical elements have an even bigger impact. So whether that's trees or parked cars or a curb or anything like that probably has an even greater traffic calming impact, but certainly just paint makes a difference. On speed, designs that just practically limit speed, and the first thing that people might think of is speed bumps or speed humps, those are in fact very effective when well placed at reducing speeds. So that's something we can't ignore. There are other features like what are called chicanes, where the lane or the entire road does a little curve, a little S curve or something like that. And that just practically forces people to drive a little slower. So there are interventions like that that also can make a big difference.
2: Chicanes, for example, Second Street in Eureka, where the road has little parklets that force the road to take a more sinuous path, is one local example of an intervention to try to slow down vehicle speeds. Okay, so vehicle speed is important. Also, visibility, particularly of the most vulnerable road users, folks on bicycles and pedestrians. We've seen a few things be done to increase visibility. We have the curb bulb outs now in many locations in Eureka. Explain to listeners what curb bulb outs are meant to do.
1: So they're meant to do two things. One is to improve visibility, as you're saying, which means both the ability of a pedestrian to see oncoming traffic, but also the ability of drivers to see a pedestrian waiting to cross the street or stepping out to cross the street. So that's a really important thing. Bulb outs are also intended to slow the turning movement of traffic. And that is also really important because if you make a really fast turn, that is also increases your chances of crashing into a pedestrian or anything else that might be around the corner that you can't see. But certainly visibility is a really important thing. And that's one of the things we hear the most concerns about in Eureka, particularly in the 4th and 5th Street corridor.
0: What a lot of these things have in common is they make it so you have to be a bit more thoughtful as a driver. Instead of whipping through the turn, you have to slow down and like think about exactly the angle that your car is going to move. Instead of going straight as fast as you can, you have to slow down and move through the chicane safely. As a driver, subjectively, that can feel like, oh, this road is more difficult now, right? I have to think more than I used to when I'm driving, and I don't like that experience. But in terms of your safety, the fact that you are not just on autopilot and are like actively thinking about how to drive is making you a better driver who is less likely to get into a car accident that could hurt yourself or someone else. Part of the problem that we have is that there's a difference between this subjective experience of what driving is like and what is actually making you safer. So I hope that this is helping people understand, like, oh, I find it annoying to slow down and turn slowly around the bump outs in Eureka. But what is happening when you do that is you are driving much safer and are therefore much less likely to swipe a pedestrian and their life and ruin yours.
1: Yeah, that's true. I also think that in some ways, it can be a nicer driving experience when things are a little safer and slower. I talk to people pretty regularly who just completely try to avoid driving on 4th or 5th or Broadway because even as a driver, it feels stressful and scary. When people are driving a little more slowly and a little more predictably and consistently, it can be more pleasant to drive. A lot of times we hear safety sort of pitted against congestion as a policy goal, like, well, we're going to slow people down, that'll make it safer, but then we'll all have to wait in traffic. I won't get home soon enough and it'll be terrible. But I would take safety every time because I think it's just important to save people's lives. But often that isn't even a real trade-off. And partly that's because when people drive, even if you're going at a lower sort of average speed, if traffic is moving at a more consistent pace, you can often move traffic through a street just as quickly on average. Partly that's because people aren't like accelerating aggressively and then slamming on the brakes and then switching lanes and doing all these things, which they're doing in order to try to get somewhere faster, but in the aggregate actually result in traffic going more slowly.
2: So we know that there are some problem streets in Eureka, and the Coalition for Responsible Transportation Priorities has put forward a petition to Caltrans concerning 4th and 5th Streets, aka Highway 101 through the northern part of town. Talk a little bit about what you are hoping Caltrans might do to improve the road safety of these streets.
1: A couple of things. Folks may remember that we put out a report last fall that really documented the safety problems on 4th and 5th Streets for all users, for people walking and biking and driving and riding the bus. We documented those problems and then also recommended some specific evidence-based safety solutions. The petition was really based on that report. There are a bunch of things in there that we're asking for. Some of them are related to, for example, the visibility issue, and that's one of the most common complaints we hear, not only from pedestrians and bicyclists, but from drivers trying to cross 4th and 5th streets at unsignalized intersections, and also from drivers on 4th and 5th streets not being able to see people trying to cross. More bulb outs also pushing parking back a little bit further from the curb so that big vehicles aren't blocking sight lines. Caltrans actually has recently improved just the painting of the crosswalks to make them more visible, which is great. You can do some lighting, pedestrian sort of scale lighting at some of those crossings, which can make things more visible, which is another way to do that. There's additional traffic calming measures. The biggest headline item that we asked for is to convert one lane in each direction to a protected bike lane, which would probably look like a bike lane that's behind the row of parked cars, so that they'll have parking on both sides of the street, as it is in most of that corridor. But there would be a protected place to bike, and also would narrow that cross section of the road that people have to cross, whether you're walking or biking or driving, to two lanes, which reduces your exposure to drivers and vehicles. Also makes it so that you can be more visible and people are less likely, like if one lane yields, you don't have to wait for all three lanes to yield or step out in traffic and worry about drivers pulling around other drivers and that kind of thing. It has that significant traffic calming effect. So narrowing the road a little bit will result in people going a little slower, more able to see that wider cone of vision, more likely to yield. And so that's a really big thing. And also just providing a safe place for people to bike, because regardless of any the bike infrastructure improvements that have gone on outside of the corridor, which are great, there's just a lot of homes and businesses and government offices and all sorts of things on those streets that people need to access, whether they're walking or biking or driving. We also are advocating for additional crossing improvements. We think that some signals are probably needed in some of the intersections where there aren't signals. So it's a whole suite of things that we're asking for.
2: So I will say, I have already noticed the positive beneficial effects of the flashing crosswalks that have now recently been installed by Caltrans. So to my friends at Caltrans, thank you. I cross the 101 quite frequently on foot. Just being able to hit a button and have a light flash makes me feel so much better seen by cars. And I've already noticed an improvement in the rate by which people stop for me. It used to be kind of the game of Frogger to try to cross Highway 101, and just that little improvement, not very much money, very much effort, has helped.
0: One type of enforcement that I actually would like to see EPD try, you can have a police officer try to cross the street like you are, Tom, and then you can ticket everyone who doesn't stop for them, which I think would both get a lot of people stopping more frequently for pedestrians, and would also be a good experience for EPD to know what it's like to cross the street as a pedestrian. So it could have a two-pronged good effect. So in EPD's survey where they asked about traffic enforcement, obviously EPD isn't in charge of road design and all these things we're talking about. So in terms of things that they can do, I thought that that might be a good enforcement strategy for them to try.
2: So here's something that I hope Colin doesn't mind me sharing this story. I participated with Colin in what we had hoped to be kind of a viral video moment where Colin put on a Bigfoot costume and we are going to try to get drivers to not stop for Bigfoot in a crosswalk with, you know, something like Bigfoot be like, can they just not see me? You know, regrettably for our viral content, I feel like dressing up as Bigfoot is a good way for drivers to take note of you, because people stopped for us and waved for us, and we're delighted to allow Bigfoot to cross the street in this crosswalk in a way that I, as a lowly regular human, had never experienced theretofore.
1: I will say, Tom, that's not the only time I've crossed 4th and 5th streets wearing a Bigfoot costume, and I haven't always had such a warm welcome from drivers, but yeah. You're right. It's a better record than being dressed in street clothes.
2: Yeah. Okay. I think that there are a couple of things that we want to get people to do. One is EPD has put out a survey of sorts to allow folks to register what their thoughts are about how they can improve road safety. And I hope that this episode and the conversation here about the need to change our road infrastructure as opposed to our traffic enforcement will color your perception or your recommendations to EPD. CRTP has for a long time been advocating for folks to do something called Street Story.
1: Sure. Street Story is an online platform where anybody can report a place that they've had a crash or a near miss, or just a place that they think is hazardous on the street. And it was built by a team at UC Berkeley. So it's streetstory.berkeley.edu. Just takes a couple of minutes to make a report. It's anonymous, but then those data we use when we're advocating for safety, but also the city will use, the county will use, even Caltrans now officially accepts Street Story reports as a form of data for planning. So it's really important for people to make reports there. Of course, if you are in a crash, you should also report it to the police. But for other things that might never get reported, like near misses and hazards, it's a great place to report them.
0: I was at a Vision Zero meeting earlier this year, and the consultants that were hired to work on this were shocked by how robust the Street Story data was in Humboldt County. And so kudos to Colin for getting this out there and getting a lot of people to do it. And then reporting your near misses or places that you feel unsafe on here will directly go to decision makers and planners who are working on this stuff.
2: And I want to give a kudos to some of our local electeds. Doing road safety improvements, as we've joked a couple times here, is not necessarily the most politically popular thing. Or if not the most politically popular, it does have a large contingent of loud folks online who will complain about things. I know the city of Eureka experienced this recently when they asked for thoughts about a bike boulevard on G Street. They got lit up on Facebook. So one, thank you to city officials. And two, also a reminder that Facebook is not a reflection of real life. The people who seem to like to participate in Facebook discussions that really reflect the larger citizenry. And so maybe also this is a reminder to cities that you don't need to try to win a popularity contest on Facebook. Facebook doesn't vote. Actual people do. Actual people are the ones who are benefiting from these road safety improvements. Keep up the good work. I've been really heartened by the H and I street improvements, which I think have reduced traffic speeds considerably on those streets and have made crossing those streets safer as a pedestrian. I enjoy the C Street Boulevard nearly daily, and that has been a massive improvement. So good on you.
0: With the examples of H&I and C Street, it's important to also think about the co-benefits of these things, right? So my friend who lives on C Street now lives on a much quieter neighborhood street and enjoys that quite a bit. My friend who lives on I Street has like told me that he has noticed a reduction in like volume of traffic outside of his door because of these improvements. While road safety is obviously incredibly important, I think it's important for us to also recognize that a lot of these things will just make like your daily life better inside your house too.
2: They'll make Eureka great again.
1: Yeah, I think that's absolutely true. I also wanted to just build on Tom's point to explicitly call out and appreciate that actually every member of the Eureka City Council, as well as Supervisor Natalie Arroyo, signed on and endorsed our petition. So this is an area where our local elected officials are stepping up often, and we really appreciate that and appreciate continuing to work with them to make the streets safer. I just want to make it clear to folks that with the survey that EPD has out, and since there's so much talk about enforcement, to the extent that we are using enforcement as a safety tool, it really needs to be focused on actual high-risk moving violations, whether that's speeding, DUI, aggressive driving, because those are the things for which there is actual evidence of even short-term safety gains. Whereas a lot of the times we hear about a lot of traffic stops related to non-moving violations, whether it's a broken taillight or expired registration or those kinds of things, those stops do not result in improved street safety. There's quite a bit of research on that. So we really want to focus on things that actually will, even in the short term, make things safer.
2: All right. This has been another episode of the Eco News Report. Join us next week on this time and channel for more environmental news from the North Coast of California.
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1: The Badawat Wiyot in the ancestral Mad River Valley lived on active floodplains with seismically active watersheds for many thousands of years. These ancestors were always engaged in natural hazard mitigation. The ancestral Wiyot may simply have thought of risk assessment and hazard planning as exercising common sense, while modern-day Wiyot operate within a much more complex regulatory environment. Today, the Blue Lake Rancheria builds on those ancient practices with the same goal, to reduce damage and the loss of life resulting from disasters. When emergencies happen, preparation makes the difference. 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

you satisfied? Come on, talk to me, baby. You want what? Oh, no. Well, I can't satisfy you, child. 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I'm breaking my leg with all the things that I do for you.

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Well, come gather around and I'll sing you a song about a crazy old world that's coming along. Till one day some fool made the decision to turn on the television. Of course, radio reported we'd all ignore it. Paper said we'd have no time for it. But before you knew it, you knew Milton Berle. And we all had a new escape from the world. All tuned in before too soon. We were watching a man walk on the moon. He made it look as easy as driving a car. Video killed the radio star. I got the talking blues.

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All you gotta do is rhyme a line or two. Rhyme a line or two and then you don't even have to rhyme again. See? I can say anything I want to now. Well, you know, within reason.

It's a sitcom catchphrase game show nation. Television soon defied explanation. As the situation took to such a degree that eventually we all heard about cable TV. Of course, free TV news swore we'd ignore it, that your average family could never afford it. But again, they were wrong. Eventually, everybody wanted their MTV. We were all tuned in, but now the shock is watching a kid do a thing called the moonwalk. Sliding backwards, really, was eventually too far. Reality killed that video star. I got to talk the blues.

assembled at first, it was hard to foresee the impending collision with reality. But it soon seemed TV turned on itself when the real world came on like it was something else. Of course, actors all acted like they weren't floored, hoping eventually that we'd all get bored. But one after another, we pretended not to act as we hurtled ever forward towards alternative facts. Then a show called The Apprentice came on, and pretty soon, an old man with a comb over had sold us the moon. We stayed tuned in, now here we are. Reality killed by a reality star. I got the talking blues.

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Why? Because I love you.

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1: 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Whether you're protecting your family, supporting your neighbors, or just want to be better prepared for the unexpected, these classes are open to you. Our community is strongest when we're ready together. 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
1: Well, here's my final serenade. 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Here's

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2: And today's K-Hum Kid is Sienna. Sienna's on her way out to Fieldbrook Elementary School. Sienna, your mom and dad want you to know that they are very proud of you and that they love you very much.
3: And just like that, Sienna became a K-Hum Kid. Kids should feel special. 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That's why every day from 8 a.m. to 8:30, I play what they want to hear. Got a Bruno Mars song that gets you going? Maybe a little Ella Langley? Or how about some Lava Chicken for breakfast? Just call me in the booth, 707-232-5486. 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